0: 4 su sata. Ovo je Glas Hrvatske. Slijede vijesti na engleskom jeziku.
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3: And a warm welcome to all of our listeners. My name is Nikola Badovinac, and these are the top stories for Sunday, the 24th of May, 2026. U.S. hints at peace deal with Iran. Firefighters hold pilgrimage ahead of wildfire season. Washington U-turns on nation building in Western Balkans. U.S. Secretary of State Marco Rubio said on Sunday that a potential agreement with Iran could formally bring an end to the latest conflict in the Middle East. Earlier, President Donald Trump said the deal was largely negotiated and would reopen the Strait of Hormuz. Iran, meanwhile, reiterated that it is not seeking nuclear weapons and stressed that any agreement must preserve the country's honor and dignity.
4: Some progress has been made, significant progress, although not final progress has been made. Ultimately, I remind everybody, I think this ties into the second question that was asked in relations to it. What is the goal here? The goal here ultimately, the ultimate goal is that Iran can never have a nuclear weapon. Iran can never possess a nuclear weapon. The president has been clear about that. They will never possess a nuclear weapon, certainly not as long as Donald Trump is president of the United States.
3: European Commission President Ursula von der Leyen welcomed reports of progress toward a potential agreement between the United States and Iran.
5: I welcome the progress towards an agreement between the U.S. and Iran. We need a deal that truly de-escalates the conflict, reopens the Strait of Hormuz, and guarantees full freedom of navigation without tolls. Europe will continue working with international partners to seize this moment for a lasting diplomatic solution and to contain the spillover of this conflict, notably on supply chains and energy prices.
3: Meanwhile, around 180 Croatian sailors are believed to be among thousands of seafarers stranded aboard ships in the Strait of Hormuz due to the ongoing blockade. Two Croatian citizens are among the crew of the Panama-flagged cargo ship MSC Francesca, which was seized by Iranian forces last month. Secretary General of the Seafarers Union, Nevin Melvan.
5: They are in an extremely difficult situation. In effect, they are being detained on the ship and are unable to leave. But they are not in immediate danger and are being provided with the essentials. They are also permitted to contact their families for a few minutes every other day. We are working to secure their safe repatriation. At this stage, however, it is difficult to say how realistic that possibility is.
3: In a report to Congress, the U.S. Department of State said Washington is shifting away from interventionism in the Western Balkans and focusing instead on stability, economic cooperation, and shared interests. The report places special emphasis on Bosnia and Herzegovina and the Southern Gas Interconnection Pipeline with Croatia, an important project for energy security.
5: Promoting stability and advancing U.S. economic interests in the Western Balkans makes the United States safer, stronger, and more prosperous. The administration is pursuing a forward-looking policy in the region that is focused on expanding partnerships, countering threats that affect the United States and regional stability, and increasing economic and commercial cooperation. The U.S.-led nation-building era has passed. U.S. policy in the Western Balkans is not about rescue or reconstruction, but stability and mutually beneficial partnerships.
3: A major pilgrimage of firefighters from across Croatia arrived in Marija Bistrica today. Now in its 27th year, the traditional gathering brings firefighters together at the country's largest Marian shrine ahead of the challenging summer wildfire season. Deputy Prime Minister Tomo Medved and National Fire Chief Slavko Tucaković.
5: We are extremely proud of our firefighters. They are the third pillar in our system of homeland security. This is an organization that has a long tradition and is exemplified by their daily activities, which are visible to the Croatian public. Firefighters in Croatia stand ready 24 hours a day. They have demonstrated this through countless interventions, not only in battling fires, but also in responding to floods, storms, and earthquakes. Whenever people and communities are in need, Croatian firefighters are there to help and to serve.
3: And that wraps up the news. Sports and weather are next.
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3: After winning their 26th domestic league title, Dinamo will once again compete for a place in the Champions League. Second place Hajduk will aim to qualify for the Europa League, while Varaždin and Rijeka will attempt to secure spots in Europe's third-tier club competition. Vukovar, meanwhile, dropped to the second division, while Rudeš are promoted. Mario Kovacevic, Bruno Goda and Miha Zajc from Dinamo.
6: We showed everyone that we are the best. We played outstanding football, and all the credit goes to the players and everyone at the club. Now it's time to celebrate. It's phenomenal. To celebrate the championship title with our fans in our own stadium is an incredible feeling. It's truly an emotional moment for all of us. After a season like this, we have every reason to look ahead with optimism and ambition. First, we need to rest and recover, and then we will focus on the new season, fully aware of our goals. We hope to achieve strong results in European club competition.
3: The forecast for Monday calls for plenty of sunshine around the country. Passing clouds in parts of the interior could lead to light rain in the far east and in higher elevations. Winds weak to moderate, while the Adriatic coast will get a moderate northeasterly, followed by a northwesterly and southwesterly. Morning lows of 10 to 15 degrees Celsius in the interior and from 17 to 22 along the coast will give it a daytime highs of between 26 and 31 degrees around the country. And looking at the days ahead, sunny skies and unseasonably high temperatures till midweek. Increased clouds and a northerly wind to move in overnight into Thursday, dropping temperatures noticeably. Clear and sunny along the coast and hot. Light rain possible on Wednesday in the north and in Dalmatia on Thursday. Winds out of the northwest and southwest during the day, with a northeasterly overnight. And that wraps up the news. Be sure to follow us on social media. For the entire team here at the Voice of Croatia, this is Nikola Badovinac wishing you a pleasant remainder of the day.
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1: The domestic football league season wrapped up on Saturday night in the nation's capital. However, the last game, played between Dinamo and crosstown rivals Lokomotiva, had no bearing on the final result, since Dinamo had clinched the title weeks prior thanks to an insurmountable lead atop the standings. After lifting their 26th domestic league trophy, Dinamo will once again compete for a place in the Champions League. Runners-up Hajduk will aim to qualify for the Europa League, while Varaždin and Rijeka will attempt to secure spots in UEFA's third-tier Conference League. Last place Vukovar dropped down to the second division, while Rudeš get promoted. Mario Kovačević, Bruno Goda and Miha Zajc from Dinamo Zagreb.
2: We showed everyone that we are the best. We played outstanding football, and all the credit goes to the players and everyone at the club. Now it's time to celebrate. It's phenomenal to celebrate the championship title with our fans in our own stadium. Is an incredible feeling. It's truly an emotional moment for all of us. After a season like this, we have every reason to look ahead with optimism and ambition. First, we need to rest and recover, and then we will focus on the new season, fully aware of our goals. We hope to achieve strong results in European club competition.
1: Dinamo's Scott McKenna, a member of the Scottish national team, which is headed to the World Cup this year for the first time since 1998, had this to say.
3: Incredible feeling. It's been a long season. It's not always been easy. But we've stuck together, and thankfully we're here enjoying today as a team. I'm just happy for everyone that's involved with the club, the supporters, the coaches, the players, everyone. Winning trophies at this club's normal, but I've enjoyed every second of it, and there's no better way to finish celebrating in the stands with the fans.
1: Turning to tennis, Croatia's Petra Marcinko captured her first WTA title on Saturday after Angelina Kalinina was forced to retire during the final of the WTA 250 tournament in Rabat. Marcinko, who entered the event ranked 76th in the world and the tournament's 6th seed, made a strong start to her maiden final at tour level, breaking the 84th-ranked Ukrainian three times in a dominant opening set. After dropping the first set, Kalinina required medical attention for blisters on her right foot. When play resumed, Marcinko maintained her momentum, immediately breaking the former world number 25 at the start of the second set. With the Croatian leading 6-2, 3-0, Kalinina was ultimately unable to continue and retired from the match. The victory marks a major milestone in the young career for the 20-year-old Croatian, following a productive spell on the ITF circuit between 2022 and 2025, during which she won 12 titles. Although her ranking has been high enough to gain entry into most main draw events in 2026, she had previously struggled to make a deep run at WTA level. Earlier this year, Marcinko reached a career-high ranking of 69th. Following her triumph at the Morocco Open, she jumps 25 spots in the rankings and is now 51st in the world. And back to football, Croatia coach Zlatko Dalic released the preliminary squad for the 2026 FIFA World Cup early last week. The biggest changes from the previous roster are the returns of Joško Gvardiol and Mateo Kovacic from injury. They replace Lovro Majer and Ivan Smolcic, were included for the March warm-up friendlies played in Orlando. Still under consideration is the Croatian League's top scorer this season, Dion Drenabelio from Dinamo. The team is gathered in Rijeka today, with Dalic set to announce his final squad by June 1st. Croatia will play two friendlies before departing for the World Cup, against Belgium on June 2nd in Rijeka and Slovenia on June 7th in Varaždin. Coach Dalic.
4: You know that I place a great deal of importance on unity and continuity. We had a great campaign in March. We played well. The atmosphere was great. And I don't see any reason to make major changes. I am sticking to the idea and feeling that has guided me these past 9 years, and I hope we will do well this year.
1: As for the World Cup, Croatia headed into the tournament as one of Europe's most consistent performers, having qualified comfortably by topping their group. They have been drawn in Group L alongside England, Ghana and Panama, with their opening match set to be a high-profile clash against England on June 17th in Dallas. They will then face Panama and Ghana in what is expected to be a tightly contested group, where advancing to the knockout stage is the primary objective. Historically, Croatia's World Cup record has been impressive for a relatively young football nation. Their standout achievements include finishing runners-up in 2018, as well as a pair of third-place finishes in 1998 and 2022, establishing them as one of the tournament's most dangerous teams. Meanwhile, Hull City have secured promotion to the English Premier League after a strong campaign built on consistency, defensive organization, and key performances in crucial matches. A major figure in their success has been Croatian head coach Sergej Akirović, who has been widely praised for stabilizing the squad, improving structure, and instilling a clear tactical identity that carried the team through a demanding season. At the back, Croatian goalkeeper Ivor Pandur has played an important role in Hull's promotion push, producing a series of decisive saves in tight games and providing reliability between the posts during the run-in. Together, Jakirovic's leadership and Pandur's consistency have been central to Hull City's return to the top flight, marking a notable Croatian influence on the club's achievements. Interestingly, the win, the most valuable one-off fixture in world football, means the small club secured at least £205 million in additional revenue across the next three seasons. This could jump to more than £365 million if the Yorkshire side managed to stay in the Premier League beyond their first season back at that level. In other news, the Croatian national team won 9 medals, including 6 golds, at the European Arm Wrestling and Para-Arm Wrestling Championships held in Budapest last week. The competition brought together the continent's top arm wrestling athletes with around 1,200 competitors from 36 countries. Croatia was represented by 32 athletes. In the men's competition, Rino Masic added another major achievement to his record. The 2023 and 2024 Croatian best athlete in non-Olympic sports won gold in the left arm 110-kilogram category and took bronze in the right arm event.
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1: Champion discus thrower Sandra Elkasević, formerly Perković, announced on social media on Saturday that she will skip the 2026 season in order to concentrate on the World Championships and the 2028 Olympics in Los Angeles.
2: For as long as I can remember, my life has been measured in meters, medals, and the constant drive to win. That's why this decision has been incredibly difficult. After years of intense training and competition, my body and mind need time to recover and reset. With no world championships scheduled in 2026, this is the right moment to pause, recharge, and focus on the future. My goal remains clear: the 2027 World Championships in Beijing and the 2028 Olympic Games in Los Angeles.
1: Elkasević is one of the most dominant discus throwers in athletics history and the most successful Croatian track and field athlete. She is a two-time Olympic champion, winning gold at the 2012 London Olympics and successfully defending her title at the 2016 Rio Games. On the world stage, she became world champion in 2013 and again in 2017, while also collecting multiple additional medals, including silver and bronze, making her one of the most decorated athletes in World Championships history in her event. In Europe, she has been even more dominant, winning 7 European Championship titles in the discus throw, an all-time record for the event, and establishing a long-standing era of continental supremacy. You've been listening to the Voice of Croatia's Sports Review, a weekly rundown of sporting events focusing on Croatian athletes competing at home and abroad. And just a reminder to tune in to this week's highlights every Saturday at 6:05 p.m., for a weekly rundown of the top news stories from the past week. For the Voice of Croatia, I'm Nikola Badovinac.
0: You've been listening to the Voice of Croatia Sports Review, a weekly rundown of sporting events focusing on Croatian athletes competing at home and abroad.

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10: And a warm welcome to all of our listeners. My name is Nikola Vadovinac, and these are the top stories for Monday, the 25th of May, 2026. Judges Conference underlines importance of dialogue. Med-9 conference begins in Split. week of Croats Abroad gets underway. Representatives of Croatia's top judicial institutions, including the Constitutional Court, Supreme Court, and the Court of Justice of the European Union, took part in an open conference of judges focused on judicial dialogue and the uniform application of law. Supreme Court President Mirta Matic. The role of the Supreme Court in ensuring the uniform application of the law and equality of all before the law affects the sense of justice in society. When the highest courts establish clear and consistent legal standards, the scope for legal uncertainty is reduced, court proceedings are expedited, and the overall efficiency of the judiciary is increased. Constitutional Court President Frane Stanicic said that in an era of increasingly complex legal relations and stronger European legal influence, the consistent application of law is essential for maintaining the rule of law, legal certainty, and public trust in the judiciary. The President of the Court of Justice of the European Union, Koen Lenaerts, stressed the importance of cooperation between national and European courts.
11: And it is absolutely key to maintain this open dialogue between judges of three courts, three partners, which ensure that the law, and in particular EU law, is applied uniformly in Croatia and well beyond in all the member states.
10: Prime Minister Andrej Plenković also addressed the conference, warning that lengthy court procedures and inconsistent rulings continue to undermine public confidence in the justice system, despite ongoing reforms. He added that global instability and the weakening of international institutions make the strengthening of European law and the role of the European Court increasingly important. A two-day inter-parliamentary meeting of the Med-9 Foreign Affairs Committees is underway in the coastal city of Split. Croatia is holding the rotating presidency of the Med-9 group for the first time, using the role to highlight its maritime identity and its position as a gateway between the Mediterranean and Central Europe. The Croatian presidency is focused on three priorities: a more secure, sustainable, and resilient Mediterranean. Topics include security, sustainability, migration, organized crime, and the growing geopolitical importance of the Mediterranean region. The role of the Western Balkans in strengthening regional stability and connectivity is also on the agenda. Vice Rector of the Franjo Tuđman Defense and Security University, Gordan Akrap, said security remains the foundation for sustainable development. He stressed that Croatia's tourism industry is closely linked to maintaining stability and safety. Akrap warned that Mediterranean countries are facing a range of shared challenges, from political instability in North Africa and the Middle East to illegal migration, drug and human trafficking, and organized crime. He said these issues would be central to discussions over the two-day meeting. The group was founded in 2013, while Croatia and Slovenia joined the initiative in 2021. Marking the 135th anniversary of Pope Leo XIII's landmark social encyclical on the Industrial Revolution, Pope Leo XIV has released his first encyclical on artificial intelligence. The document describes artificial intelligence as one of the defining challenges of the modern age. The Pope warns that humanity faces a crucial choice: either build a new Tower of Babel, driven by power and division, or a society rooted in communion between God and humanity. While stressing that technology itself is not evil, Pope Leo says artificial intelligence is never neutral because it reflects the values of those who create and control it. He calls on governments, businesses, and individuals to use technology for the common good and to protect human dignity, truth, social justice, and peace.
12: Artificial intelligence already touches many areas of our lives and affects decisions that shape human coexistence. It is also dramatically changing how war is waged. I hear very troubling accounts of algorithms that can block access to healthcare, employment, and security on the basis of data tainted by prejudice and injustice. Let's not fear artificial intelligence, but constantly keep the question of the human in play. We cannot be careless with our most powerful technical instruments.
10: The Pope also criticizes transhumanist ideas that seek to overcome human limitations through technology, arguing instead that human fragility and finitude are essential parts of human experience and openness to others and to God. Concluding the document, Pope Leo calls on the faithful to navigate the age of artificial intelligence in the light of the gospel, insisting that even in a technological era, humanity can still reflect the grandeur of God's creation. Lastly, the inaugural Week of Croats Abroad began today in Zagreb and Zagreb County. By decision of the Croatian Parliament, the event will now be held annually during the last week of May. The initiative brings together Croats in Bosnia and Herzegovina, Croatian minorities across 12 European countries, the Croatian diaspora and their descendants, as well as returnees to Croatia. Presenting the program, State Secretary at the Central State Office for Croats Abroad, Zvonko Milas, said the aim is to strengthen ties between Croats living abroad and those in the homeland. Milas noted that the event coincides with Statehood Day, Armed Forces Day, and Zagreb Veterans Day, adding that it also seeks to raise awareness of the contribution Croats abroad made to Croatian independence and development. He said the goal is to connect people, institutions, and organizations, and further strengthen Croatian unity. And that wraps up the news, sports, and weather are next.
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10: In sports, Croatia's national football team has begun gathering in Zagreb and Rijeka ahead of two international friendlies as preparations continue for the 2026 FIFA World Cup. Coach Zlatko Dalic announced a preliminary squad last week, with the final roster expected by June 1st. Croatia will face Belgium in Rijeka on June 2nd and Slovenia in Varaždin on June 7th before heading to the United States. Croatia have been drawn in Group L alongside England, Ghana and Panama. Their opening match is a high-profile clash against England on June 17th in Dallas. The team enters the tournament as one of Europe's most consistent sides, having finished runners-up in 2018 and third in both 1998 and 2022. In tennis, just days after winning her first WTA title in Morocco, Croatia's Petra Marcinko was eliminated in the first round of the French Open at Roland Garros, losing in straight sets to Germany's Eva Leiss. In the men's draw, Dino Prijmic, the 2023 junior champion at Roland Garros, will face Brazil's Hao Fonseca in the second round on Wednesday, while veteran Marin Cilic begins his campaign on Tuesday against French teenager Moisi Kaume. And in rowing, brothers Martin and Valent Sinković are preparing to open the new season at the World Cup Regatta in Seville, Spain later this week. The Olympic champions are returning to the double sculls discipline, where they won Olympic gold in Rio in 2016. Valent Sinković said preparations have gone well, despite recovering from a stress fracture to a rib earlier this spring. Martin added that the pair are pleased with their form and eager for competition to begin. The Sinković brothers are among Croatia's most decorated athletes, with three Olympic golds, one silver, and six world championship titles. The forecast for Tuesday calls for plenty of sunshine and hot, light rain possible in the far south. Winds weak while the Adriatic coast will get a weak to moderate northeasterly, followed by a moderate northwesterly and southwesterly after midday. Morning lows of 12 to 17 degrees Celsius in the interior and from 19 to 23 on the coast will give it a daytime highs of between 29 and 32 degrees around the country. And looking at the days ahead, mostly sunny with moderate clouds in places. Increased clouds after midday on Wednesday could lead to isolated showers and thunderstorms. Rain possible in Dalmatia and the Istrian Peninsula on Thursday. A southwesterly on Wednesday, the switch to a northwesterly towards the end of the day, followed by a northerly and northeasterly on Thursday and Friday. A northwesterly and southwesterly along the coast to switch to a northeasterly on Friday. Slightly cooler on Thursday in continental areas. And that wraps up the news. Be sure to follow us on social media. For the entire team here at the Voice of Croatia, this is Nikola Badovinac wishing you a pleasant remainder of the day.
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3: And a warm welcome to all of our listeners. My name is Domagoj Ferenčić, and these are the top stories for Monday, the 25th of May, 2026. Working group on introducing life sentences holds its first meeting. State Judicial Council says judges will be overwhelmed if a six-month deadline is introduced. Judges hold an open conference on judicial dialogue and the uniform application of the law. Close colleague of Zagreb Mayor Tomislav Tomašević pleads guilty to corruption charges. The first meeting of the working group responsible for legislative amendments that would better regulate the supervision and punishment of perpetrators of serious crimes was held today. Among other issues, it is looking into the possibility of introducing life sentences for the most serious crimes. The need for amendments was prompted by the recent horrific murder of Drniš high school student Luka Milovac. Speaking ahead of the meeting, the head of the working group, Justice Minister Damir Habijan, stated that the purpose of introducing life imprisonment was deterrence.
4: We already have longer prison sentences of 40 and 50 years, and now the working will propose introducing life sentences. These are tools. Judges have these tools at their disposition. These life sentences are meant to serve as a deterrence. The framework will be available, but I repeat, it is the judges who will put it to use.
3: The president of the state Judicial Council, Darko Milković, today commented on reports that Minister Habijan said the two judges should be fired.
4: If it is true, Minister Habijan said the two judges deserve to be fired, and I'm not sure that it is, then he should refrain from such comments, because the European Court has a clear position on these matters. All of the details need to be established. Obviously, this case has knock-on implications. Does this mean judges will face disciplinary proceedings for every indictment that isn't brought to trial within 6 months? If so, we'll be pretty overwhelmed with procedures.
3: Representatives of judicial institutions participated in an open conference of judges in Zagreb today. The focus of the conference was on judicial dialogue and the role of the highest courts in the uniform application of the law. The president of the Supreme Court, Mirta Matić, and the president of the Constitutional Court, Frane Stanicic.
4: The role of the Supreme Court in ensuring the uniform trial within 6 months? If so, we'll be pretty overwhelmed with procedures.
3: Representatives of judicial institutions participated in an open conference of judges in Zagreb today. The focus of the conference was on judicial dialogue and the role of the highest courts in the uniform application of the law. The president of the Supreme Court, Mirta Matić, and the president of the Constitution.

0: of the judiciary is in Greece. In a time of increasingly complex legal relations, multi-level law, and the strong influence of European international law, the issue of the uniform application of law becomes not only a question of legal technique, but also a question of the rule of law, legal certainty, and citizens' trust in the judiciary.
1: Also attending the conference were the President of the Court of Justice of the European Union, Koen Lenaerts, who stressed the importance of open dialogue between national courts and European institutions, and Prime Minister Andrei Plenković, who noted that long procedures and inconsistent practice are destroying public trust in the system. In other news, the former director of Zagreb's Sports Facilities Management Institution, Kosta Kostanjević, has pled guilty to corruption charges in the so-called Hippodrome affair. Kostanjević was charged with paying out 1.8 million euro to his co-defendant's security company for fake contracts, of which he retained 450,000 euro for himself. The deputy director of the USKOK anti-corruption agency, Vyacheslav Saulic.
0: He has been sentenced to 2 years and 5 months in prison and a fine of 40,000 euros. Additionally, the court has ruled in favor of the plaintiff, the sports facility management institution, and against the defendant, Kosta Kostanjević, in the amount of 450,000 euros.
1: According to the opposition in the Zagreb City Assembly, Kostanjević's confession compromises Mayor Tomislav Tomašević, who had defended him for months, HDZ councillor Ivan Matijević.
0: Mayor Tomašević must assume responsibility for this today, because instead of protecting almost 2 million euros in taxpayer money, he defended Kostanjević. He defended the people who took that money. This raises legitimate questions that the mayor needs to answer. Did the sum of 450,000 euros remain in Kostanjević's pocket, or did it move on to other pockets?
1: And finally, the inaugural week of Croats Abroad opened at the Croatian Heritage Foundation in Zagreb today. The event will be held every year in the last week of May and will gather Croats in Bosnia and Herzegovina, the Croatian national minority in 12 European countries, the Croatian diaspora, their descendants, and those who have returned to their homeland. The State Secretary at the Central State Office for Croats Living Abroad, Zvonko Milas, and Prime Minister Plenković.
0: In the coming days, we want to actualize the issue of the Croatian people in Bosnia and Herzegovina, because the issue of Croats in Bosnia and Herzegovina is not someone else's issue. It is an issue of our own identity, history, and survival in our eternal lands. We have taken a number of actions in that direction, including important fiscal incentives and various programs, so that those who come here not only to learn the Croatian language and get to know Croatia, but are also motivated to start their own businesses here, to start a family here, and to ultimately strengthen Croatia in the long term, can do so.
1: And that wraps up the news. Sports and weather are next.
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1: Taking a quick look at sports, in tennis, Croatia's Petra Marcinko made a first-round exit at the French Open after losing to Germany's Eva Lis 6-3, 6-love today. And now the forecast for tomorrow. Tuesday, we'll see predominantly sunny skies. Only southern Dalmatia will see a slight chance of the odd afternoon shower. Winds will be mild inland. The coast will see a moderate northeasterly, reaching strong gusts on the northern Adriatic. This will shift to a moderate northwesterly and southwesterly in the afternoon. Morning lows of 12 to 17 degrees Celsius in the interior, 19 to 23 on the coast, will give way to a warm 29 to 32 degrees throughout most of the country. Slightly cooler in Gorski Kotar and the western Istrian Peninsula. The three-day forecast for the interior calls for predominantly sunny skies. It'll be especially warm on Wednesday. However, cloud development in the evening will likely bring showers and thunderstorms. Expect unseasonably warm temperatures. The coast will see mostly sunny skies with a chance of some showers on Thursday. Temperatures will dip somewhat. And that wraps up the news. Be sure to follow us on social media. Before we leave you, here's a quick recap of the day's top stories. Working group on introducing life sentences holds its first meeting. State Judicial Council says judges will be overwhelmed if a six-month deadline is introduced. Judges hold an open conference on judicial dialogue and the uniform application of the law. Close colleague of Zagreb Mayor Tomislav Tomašević pleads guilty to corruption charges. For the entire team here at the Voice of Croatia, this is Domagoj Ferencic wishing you a pleasant remainder of the day.
3: This is Croatian Radio, the voice of Croatia.
2: Join us again for Croatia.